First song on The Breakfast Show on BFBS Salisbury Plain. Good morning. It's Matt Gibbs here with you. Hope you're all good on Tuesday morning, 19th of May 2026. Hope you're all feeling good. It's pretty miserable outside. I'm just going to get this out of the way. It is pretty miserable. Wet, windy, quite unpleasant, to be honest. We might even hear a few cracks of thunder a little later as well. So watch out for that. It's equally possible for the odd outbreak of sunshine. So a bit of everything today. Going to stay mild, though. Highs of 16 degrees. That's one thing. The wet and windy weather. Feeling pretty miserable, but actually quite mild outside. And, looking ahead to Friday. 25 degrees on Friday. And for the bank holiday weekend, Sunday 26 and Monday 27. We are certainly looking at a little heat wave and definitely barbecue weather this weekend for the bank holiday. Looking forward to it. But I hope you're all good on Tuesday, 19th of May. Hope your Monday went well as well. And I do hope that this is the rain out the way and we're going to get no more for the bank holiday. And I'm going to go further. No more for the summer. I want to go like mid-20s at the weekend and then just roll right the way through until September. Every day being absolutely lovely and not dropping below 20. That's what I want. Put my request in. We'll see if it happens. Loads to come on your breakfast show this morning. A Tuesday teaser coming up later on. Something to get your teeth into. Get your mind around first thing. Also, of course, some fresh new music. We will take a look at what's going on around the world. And loads going on across Salisbury Plain, particularly in the run up to half term, which is next week. So we'll hear all about that. And of course, we'll squeeze in Rewind before 10 o'clock this morning as well. Busy breakfast show on the way today. And it's all coming up after this from Olivia Dean. It's BFBS.

0: So easy to fall in love. Olivia Dean, BFBS Salisbury, playing 20 to 7 now. Music on the way from Troy Sivan and your massive breakfast belter for Tuesday morning coming up in the next 10.
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Troye Sivan, that's Rush on The Breakfast Show. BFBS Souls will be playing Lady Gaga and Doechii on the way. We'll play Bieber before 7 o'clock this morning as well. First, though, it is time for a breakfast belter, a massive tune to kick off your Tuesday. And yesterday morning, I played you Prince with 1999. As you know, our belters all connect into each other. So we've gone from Prince to two Princes. The Spin Doctors is your breakfast belter this morning.

0: Spin Doctors, Two Princes, your breakfast belter on Tuesday morning. We'll go again tomorrow at the same time. Another massive track to start your Wednesday. But what's it going to be tomorrow? It's got to connect into that. That is how our belters work. One connects into the other. The Spin Doctors, Two Princes. What could we play tomorrow? If you can think of any, let me know. Salisbury.plane@bfbs.com. We might stick yours on tomorrow morning.
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Lady Gaga and Doechii, that is Runway on The Breakfast Show on BFBS. Souls to be playing still to come. We will play Ray and Hans Zimmer. Click Clack Symphony playing after this. Justin Bieber, Sorry on BFBS. It's The Breakfast Show. Good morning.

It's Justin Bieber with Sorry. Music on the way from CeeLo Green. We'll play you Sienna Spyro in a little bit as well. Going to get your latest Forces news. But still to come, loads on the show. We've got a Tuesday teaser. We'll take a look at what's going on around the world today. And also, I'll give you some ideas of what you can do with the kids next week for half term. And of course, across the bank holiday weekend, which is on the way. That is all coming up on The Breakfast Show this morning. And it's after this. Ray and Hans Zimmer with Click Clack Symphony on BFBS.

CeeLo Green, that is Forget You on The Breakfast Show on BFBS Soulsby Plain. Good morning, it's Matt Gibbs here with you right the way through till 10. Hope you're all good this morning. A little bit miserable out there, first thing, not going to lie. You will need your coat and maybe an umbrella for the school run. Do watch out, though, because you don't want to be one of those people walking down the streets where the umbrella goes inside out. Embarrassing that. Don't be that person. And also watch out for a few cracks of thunder later as well. There's a chance we might hear that. Some sunshine here and there as well. Real mix today. Highs of 16 degrees. I've been talking about it before in the show, and bank holiday weekend looking nice at the moment. So let's keep our fingers crossed for that. But it's Tuesday, 19th of May today. What is going on today? Well, apparently Chelsea Flower Show kicks off today. If you're into your flowers, you can... I don't know, see some pictures online. Can you, is it on TV? Is it on TV? I think there is a show about Chelsea Flower Show on TV, I think. So you can have a look at gardens. It's National May Ray Day as well today, which apparently is a day where we celebrate sunshine. It doesn't feel like we're going to be doing much of that this morning. Not with the weather being a bit miserable outside. Plant something day as well today. Try and get out in the garden, plant yourself some flowers, get some potting done, making things look nice for the weekend when the barbecue's going to come out. But again, you're going to have to do it like in your kitchen looking outside because the weather's so rubbish. Unless you've got a big shed, of course. You could do it in there, I guess. Maybe a greenhouse? I haven't got a greenhouse. It's also World Fair Play Day as well today. Shout out to Southampton Football Club, if you're listening. I don't know what's going on with the old Spygate thing where someone from the Southampton backroom staff were caught snooping on the training sessions of their opponents. Which, I mean, it is definitely cheating. It does feel wrong. Is it against the rules? I don't know because I don't know the rules. But I would imagine that it's not good either way. But that is what's going on today on the 19th of May. What's happening in your life? You can let me know. Salisbury.plain@bfbs.com. Maybe you are gearing up for the bank holiday weekend. You're off for the week, maybe, for half term, and you're going to take the kids away. Let me know. We'll give you a shout out on the radio this morning. And loads of great music to get on for you. An absolute classic from Bon Jovi before 7:30 this morning. And we'll get some Paramore on for you in a bit as well. It's all coming up after this. Sienna Spyro, this is The Visitor on BFBS Soulsby Plain.

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0: And from that into some kind of like, and this sounds like we're going clubbing travel music. I like it. Let's take a look at the roads this morning. Actually looking quite clear at the moment. There is a little bit of traffic in the centre of Luggershall this morning. Centre of Tidworth looking okay at the moment. And also the A303 looking pretty clear on our area across Salisbury Plain at the moment. Countess Road in the centre, a little bit slow in Amesbury this morning. And remember, there are construction works going on Lark Hill Road and Bulford Hill. That's in Durrington, that could cause some delays due to the traffic lights that are there. Apart from that, it's looking all clear. If you do spot anything else, you can text us, of course. It's 07740 377 377. Start your message with the letters SP.

and more. That is Running Out of Time on The Breakfast Show on BFBS Salisbury Plain. Okay, just to tell you that this Saturday there is a cool event going on at the RBL in Andover. It's a 70s versus 80s night. It's this Saturday from 7:30pm. Disco grooves versus synth pop anthems. Dance floor classics all night. Adults are £10. Kids, £5 for that one. You can head to the Royal British Legion Andover Facebook page for all the details. But that sounds pretty good to me. And to get you in the mood, I mean, I'm not entirely sure it's 70s or 80s, might be early 90s. Either way, it's Bon Jovi on BFBS.

I'd ignore George Michael and stay inside this morning. Bit wet and miserable out there. George Michael outside on BFBS Soulsby Plain. We have got music from Teddy Swims on the way. Plus, we'll hear an update from the CEO of Aspire Defence, who does loads of work with the military in the Soulsby Plain area. We'll hear all about that very, very soon. First, I've got some bad news. If you're a football fan, the Champions League final is not going to be free to air. Usually TNT Sports have, over the past quite a few years actually, put it on YouTube for free. So even if you're not a subscriber for TNT Sports, and let's be honest, unless you're kind of very wealthy, you can't afford to subscribe to all these different services to watch all the football because there's just too many of them and it's too expensive. Well, unfortunately, you're not going to be able to watch the final because this year they are not putting it on YouTube like they have done in the past. They've actually faced quite a bit of criticism over this as well over the past 24 hours or so. And I completely agree. I think things like the World Cup and the Euros and all that kind of stuff kind of goes without saying. That needs to be free to air on TV. But I think the European finals are the same. I think the Champions League final and the Europa League final should be free to watch for everybody in the UK. But it's not to be this year. TNT Sports, still time for you to change your mind, however. Come on.

0: Miley Cyrus, Wrecking Ball. H and Boo raving in the studio to play in a bit, and we will get that update from Aspire Defence shortly as well. Just taking a little look at the roads this morning. Still looking pretty clear out there at the moment. I will give you another update after 8 o'clock this morning. I will keep an eye on the traffic and travel and keep you updated throughout the show.
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0: Teddy Swims, Mr. Know-It-All. 14 minutes to 8 now on Tuesday morning. It's BFBS Salisbury Plain. And it's now time to hear from Alan Thompson. Now, he is the CEO of Aspire Defence. He's very much in the know of things going on across Salisbury Plain. He popped in to tell us what's been going on locally.
1: I've just been to the Royal Artillery Sports Awards. The first time I'd been there, because I've started to sponsor Royal Artillery Tug of War, which is one of the sports they wanted to get some support. I did the Tug of War in the 90s, actually, and it is a rugby player. It's harder than it looks, much more technical than it looks. But, yeah, a really great event across at the Lark Hill Mess. I was a gunner for a few years in the 80s, actually, as a TA gunner, so it's very nice. I get to wear my gunner tie. Knew one or two people, so yeah, really good celebration of gunner sport.
0: So there's been a bit of work going on Bulford Road. So what's happening with the beaches?
1: Yeah, the beaches, which I'd never really been in before, but it's had a few incarnations. Started off as an officer's mess, then it's been a nursery and various other things. We're refurbishing it, upgrading it, and it's going to come back in late summer, I think, across to be the hub of army welfare in Bulford. All in one place. I think we're going to have 7 units there, all the welfare officers and so on for the families, and also some of the welfare organisations like Army Welfare Services and so on. We'll hopefully have some sort of grand opening at some stage, but yeah, really good. I mean, we've spent a lot of money on it, as has the MOD, and really it'll be a sort of one-stop shop for welfare in Bulford.
0: And there's some changes happening to meals soon. Tell us about those.
1: Yeah, it's one of the sort of periodic revisions. It happens at this outside of the contract between the MOD and all the big catering companies, and we've got Sodexo, so that's been done. New menu cycle, they try and freshen it up and so on. So hopefully next couple of weeks people will see slightly different menus. I think the prices have gone up slightly, but that's inflation rather than the what's happening off in the Middle East. That might come through in due course, but at the moment it's just normal sort of stuff. But yeah, a nice fresh new menu for the summer. Hopefully people can get out into the various diners and enjoy what's on offer.
0: And what are you looking forward to in the summer? Anything good coming up?
1: Well, I'm off to a wedding in Italy at the end of May for Amalfi Coast. I've never been before, so I'm told it's beautiful. So yeah, I'm going to cross for a few days there, and I'm going to try and visit Pompeii, which it's always been on my bucket list. So got that just for a day. It's probably not long enough, but that's it at the moment. I'm really saving my pennies for the Rugby World Cup next year in Australia, and I've got family there, so I've got my tickets, which were not cheap, and then I've got to buy my flights. So that's the holiday plan for the next bit.
0: And an eye on the Football World Cup in the summer?
1: I am, interestingly. England have got a good chance, you know, with Harry Kane. You know, at Bayern Munich, he's an absolute revelation. He's incredible. Scotland, yeah. I mean, all I ask is once in my entire lifetime we get out of the group stages. So that's all I pray for. I'm not going, but I shall be watching the games. I think they're quite late, but yeah, we just need to get out of the group stages. And good luck to England and Scotland.
0: Well, let's hope just for Alan that Scotland get out of the group stages. The CEO of Aspire Defence, that is Alan Thompson. Be back with another update very soon. Robin S on the way, Lewis Capaldi as well. It's after 8 and Boo. This is Raven in the studio.

0: don't get sleep, no.
1: It's H and Boo, that is Raven in the studio on BFBS Soulsby playing. Don't forget, by the way, Bank Holiday Monday on the way this weekend. And on Monday, it is the Legends Takeover. It's not a takeover of legendary broadcasters at BFBS, although there are plenty of legendary broadcasters from BFBS that will be hosting shows throughout the day, but it's all about the big legends of music. We're talking like Bowie and Queen. We're talking massive, massive artists that you will hear on your Bank Holiday Monday here on BFBS. And maybe a bit of Robin S. I would say legendary artists. What do you reckon?

It's Robin S. Show Me Love on The Breakfast Show. Right, music on the way this morning from Jessie J. We've got BTS coming up as well. We'll get some fresh new music on for you. And of course, a Tuesday teaser. We do this on Tuesday morning. Something to just get you thinking first thing Tuesday. And it's kind of loosely linked into the bank holiday, which is happening, of course, this weekend. So we'll get into today's Tuesday teaser very, very soon. Before we go any further, though, we've got to go to your latest news headlines. It's coming up to 8 o'clock. And to take you there, it's the latest track from Lewis Capaldi. I like this a lot, actually. It's called Stay Love on The Breakfast Show on BFBS Salisbury Plain.

Jesse J with Domino on BFBS Salisbury Plain. It's coming up to 7 minutes past eight on Tuesday morning. It's a bit blustery out there at the moment, isn't it? Some showers about, a bit windy. Maybe the odd crack of thunder a little later as well. Some sunshine possible too, as it's kind of trying to come out here at our studios in Bulford. That's what it's going to look like for most of today, to be honest. More mild than it has been. Highs of 16 degrees today. Not too bad at all. Try and keep out of the rain if you can, though. And just prepare yourself for the warm weather on the way this weekend. Right, loads still to come on The Breakfast Show this morning. We've got a Tuesday teaser to get into a little later. Something to get you thinking first thing on your Tuesday morning. Plus, of course, some fresh new music. And today we've got the brand new track from Asher Banks. We'll get that on for you very, very soon. At first, I read this yesterday, right? A couple, a very, very lucky couple, they found two paintings of cats in a skip. I mean, that might be the most random sentence you think I've ever said on the radio. It's probably not, though. But those paintings of cats in a skip have now been auctioned and are set to fetch £11,000. Yeah, the couple in their 60s spotted them on a dog walk, literally just sat in a skip, just ready to be thrown out. They saved them. They kind of refurbished them, did a bit of research. Turns out they're worth 11 grand. That's ridiculous, isn't it? But it did get me thinking, have you ever taken something from a skip, either to sell it or to keep it? Have you ever just, like, walked past a skip and gone, have a little look in there just to see what they're chucking out? Because I think more people do this than they let on. You can let me know, salisbury.plain@bfbs.com, if this has ever happened to you. In particular, I want to hear the success stories. I mean, I don't. It doesn't have to be as successful as two paintings found worth 11 grand, but any kind of successful skip stories I'd love to hear this morning. salisbury.plain@bfbs.com. I know it's very specific. This is BTS now.

0: wanna dive.
1: It's BTS with Swim on BFBS. Just to tell you that if you are in Durrington, Larkhill or Tidworth, this is for you, and a great chance to save yourself some money ahead of half term as well. Both Tidworth Town Council and Durrington Town Council now offer community passes to attractions in the area, and they are for a fraction of the normal price. So there's soft play centres, the Army Flyer Museum, National Trust properties included as well. As an example, Chalderton Rare Breeds Farm, right? For two adults and two kids, it would normally cost you around 30 quid. If you get one of these community passes, you can take the kids along for just a fiver. It's an absolute bargain. These are for residents of Durrington, Larkhill and Tidworth. You can head to your council's Facebook page or their website for all the details, but go and take advantage of these amazing community passes.

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1: 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Now, this appears on the soundtrack for Prime Video's eagerly anticipated new series, Off Campus, which is available now. And she's recently wrapped up her first ever headline tour across North America, the UK and Europe. This is new from Asha Banks. It's called Too Busy Missing You.
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0: Right, let's take a look at the roads then. At 20 past 8 on Tuesday morning, centre of Luggershaw looking a little bit busy this morning. The A3026, that's between Tidworth and Luggershaw, also with a few patches of traffic. Centre of Tidworth looking particularly busy at the moment. That's on Pennings Road onto Park Road, right through the centre of Tidworth. A303 at the moment looking all clear. There is a little bit of traffic on the Longbarrow roundabout. That's for Winterbourne Stoke on the A303. A Countess Road in the centre as you head towards Amesbury off the A303 looking a little bit slow. And remember, there is construction work on Lark Hill Road and Bulford Hill in Durrington. Those traffic lights are going to cause a few delays throughout the day. There's a bit of traffic on the Packway as well. That's due to the school run. Apart from that, it is looking okay. I will keep you up to date as the morning goes on. Another update for you in about 20 minutes.
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That's Macklemore and Ryan Lewis. That is Thrift Shop on The Breakfast Show on BFBS Salisbury Plain. Right, time to do a Tuesday teaser, something to get you thinking first thing on your Tuesday morning. Okay, here we go. 42% of Brits do this at least once per year. It might even be something that people are planning to do on the bank holiday weekend coming up. What do you think it is today? Salisbury.plain@bfbs.com, or you can send us a message via the BFBS Salisbury Plain Facebook page. 42% of Brits do this at least once per year. What do you think it is?

Cheat Codes and Demi Lovato, and that is No Promises on The Breakfast Show. We are doing a Tuesday teaser this morning. All you need to do is work out the answer to this. 42% of Brits do this at least once per year. What do you think it is? Julie says, have a meal in a five-star restaurant. Good guess, I suppose, but I've never done that. And I'm not sure 42% of Brits, frankly, can afford a five-star restaurant these days. But good guess, thank you for that. I have mentioned that it's something to do with the bank holiday weekend, kind of. Maybe it's something that you would do over this weekend, I don't know. Mike says go swimming in the sea, which is kind of a good guess. That's in the area that I'm looking for. And Jack says go abroad, which again is a good guess. And I think it's probably quite close to the number, but it's not what we're looking for this morning. 42% of Brits do this at least once per year. What do you think it is? Salisbury.plane@bfbs.com. That is the email address to get in touch if you'd like to have a guess this morning. Of course, you can send us a message via the BFBS Salisbury Plane Facebook page as well. If you like, head there, send us a message like you would your mate on Facebook Messenger. It'll come through to us here in the studio and we can give you a shout out on the radio this morning. 42% of Brits do this at least once per year, and maybe you are doing it this weekend. Correct answer before 9 o'clock this morning. Right, Ultranate for you now, free on BFBS.

0: I'd say that is free on BFBS. We got music from Bella Kay on the way in a second. It is 20 to 9 now.
1: 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Travel.
0: It's time to have a little look at the roads this morning. Centre of Luggershall looking pretty busy this morning. Centre of Tidworth, there is still some traffic there. It is less busy than it was a little earlier, though. As you go through Shipton Bellinger, that's heading away from the A303 towards Tidworth. There's a little bit of traffic along there this morning. A303 looking okay at the moment. Countess Road in the centre, that's as you come off the A303, heading towards Amesbury. There is a little bit of traffic along there this morning. And Lark Hill Road and Bulford Hill, seeing a bit of traffic due to construction work, meaning that there are traffic lights. That's causing some delays this morning. Apart from that, though, it's looking all clear. If you spot anything else, text us this morning. It's 07740 377 377. Start your message with the letters SP.
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It is Bella Kay. I love it, I love it, I love it on The Breakfast Show. 14 minutes to 9, BFBS Salisbury Plain. Just want to remind you, by the way, as the weather gets a little bit better towards the weekend, that's what we're told. I know it's hard to believe looking outside at the moment, but it's supposed to get better. If you are thinking of getting out and about, always remember to respect the range on Salisbury Plain. It is a training area with loads of vital military training taking place. Of course, don't access the byways when the red flags are flying. Look out for the signs that say things like danger and no public entry, and always check out the firing times before you head close. You can find them at gov.uk. Just search for Salisbury Plain training area firing times and they will come up there. Right, Rudimental now. 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

42% of Brits do this at least once per year. What do you think it could be? It might be that you're doing it this weekend, even. Salisbury.plane@bfbs.com, or you can send us a message via the BFBS Salisbury Plane Facebook page. I'll go through some more guesses very, very soon. First, let's hear from the guy who's back on tour at the moment, and his tour got a 5-star review in the paper yesterday. It's Harry Styles with Dance No More.

Harry Styles, Dance No More on BFBS. Right, we are still doing our Tuesday teaser. 42% of Brits do this at least once per year. What do you think it is? Ollie says, get sunburn. That's not right. I think most Brits do that more than once. Accidentally, of course, we should be more careful in the sun. Liv says, go to a beach. Yeah, you got to do that at least once a year. It's a good guess. It's not right. Tom says, go to a wedding. Good guess. None of them right. 42% of Brits do this at least once per year. I will tell you the correct answer after Little Mix. Breakup song on BFBS Soulsby Plain.

0: Lil Mix breakup song on The Breakfast Show. BFBS Souls We Play, and let's reveal the answer for today's teaser. Okay, 42% of Brits do this at least once per year. What is it? I said you might be doing it this weekend. The answer is go camping. Yeah, apparently 42% of Brits like to go at least once per year. If you're off over the bank holiday weekend, hopefully you have a great time inside your tents.
1: Life is hard. And so am I. You better give me something.

Savici and Rita Ora, that is Lonely Together. It's on The Breakfast Show on BFBS Soulsby Plain. It's Matt Gibbs here with you, and it's 6 minutes past nine. The rain has finally stopped, although it still looks a little bit miserable outside our studio window here in Bulford. It's going to be pretty showery, a bit of cloud, bit of sunshine throughout the day. Possibility of the odd crack of thunder as well, so listen out for that a little later. Highs of 16 degrees today, staying mild, so that is the good news. And of course, more good news as the weather set to look good over the bank holiday weekend, so there you go. Bad news though. My word, what's this about energy bills going up again from July? Oh my word, like we need that in our lives. I know it's kind of like the time of year where you don't tend to use so much, so it's okay, but feels like they might just be getting us ready for even further increases towards winter. Feels like this is just getting a bit much. I thought Freddos were bad enough. I think we've got to, you know, make a stand. Make a stand. I don't know how, but something. If you've got any ideas, let me know. Salisbury.plain@bfbs.com. I don't mind leading a revolution. I don't mind that. Loads still to come on your breakfast show this morning, by the way. Got Rewind to come before 10 o'clock. Also, we'll talk about the football last night. Look ahead to more football on tonight as well. And of course, we will chat briefly around the rumours that are going around at the moment that Pep Guardiola is going to leave Man City after ages there. Apparently he is off, which I think the whole of the Premier League, other than Man City, are just going to breathe a sigh of relief and go, thank goodness for that, because my word, what a manager. Just brought so much success. I think he's done 20 trophies since he's been there, which is just ridiculous. It's not confirmed yet, but the rumour is Pep Guardiola off at the end of the season, which is Sunday, so not given much time for a farewell. We'll look out for the confirmation of that. First, this from another and 54 Ultra, Talk to You on BFBS.

It's another and 54 Ultra. That's Talk to You on BFBS Salisbury Plain. Just to remind you, there's a soapbox derby coming up. Yes, in Andover. It's at the end of the month, Sunday, 31st of May. Why am I telling you now? Well, because you can now build your soapbox. So you're ready for the big day, of course. You've still got time to get involved with this. So you can find out all the details on Facebook. It does raise money for charity as well. Sunday, 31st of May from 12 o'clock. It's on Hopkinson Way in Andover. It is the Soapbox Derby. If you're thinking, I do not fancy making myself a soapbox, but it's good fun to watch. It is good fun to watch, and it's free to go along and watch it as well. Sunday, 31st of May from midday. Hopkinson Way in Andover. It's their Soapbox Derby. Right, we're talking football after this from SWV. This is right here on The Breakfast Show on BFBS Salisbury. We're playing 11 minutes past 9 now.

on BFBS Salisbury, playing 9:15 on Tuesday morning. Last night then, Arsenal really are close now to winning the Premier League title with a 1-0 boring win against Burnley. Boring Arsenal. My word, it's boring, isn't it? And also, should have got a player sent off. Like, 100% should have got a player sent off. Kai Havertz with a kind of nasty challenge. I mean, I'm not sure how they got away with that one, but yeah, they still managed to cling on and bore Burnley to a 1-0 draw. They might have just bored us all to the Premier League title. Who knows? Tonight there is more football on. Bournemouth taking on Man City. That's at 7:30. Man City have to win to keep the pressure on Arsenal for the final day of the Premier League season. And Chelsea take on Tottenham at 8:15 this evening as well. And for that one, Tottenham need a draw at least to keep themselves in the Premier League and not get relegated. So I'm cheering on Man City and Chelsea tonight. Let's just say that.

0: Joe Corry, that is Devotion on BFBS. We've got Milky and Malgrab to play for you in a little bit. I'll get Katy Perry on in the next 10 as well. Are you looking at me
1: like BFBS? Rugby, a simple guide. Tough. A grassy battleground. One oddly shaped ball and some fans.
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2: March 2003, the start of the largest deployment of British forces since World War II. 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The name, Optelec. It lasted for 8 years. Over 40,000 UK troops were deployed, 200 aircraft and a 33-ship fleet. 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The

It's milky, just the way you are on BFBS. If you are a garden fan, of course, you'll be looking forward to Chelsea Flower Show. Apparently, it gets going today. Yesterday, there was kind of like a pre-flower show where before it actually officially opens, celebrities can walk around and have a look. But the big news from Chelsea Flower Show is that for the second time in the 100-year history, that garden gnomes are allowed. Apparently, there's been a big ban on garden gnomes at Chelsea Flower Show. I don't know why. I think some people think that they're quite tacky. I think they're all right. I don't mind a garden gnome, actually. And it's good to see that they are not only back at the Chelsea Flower Show, but apparently back in general. People are putting more garden gnomes in their gardens now than they have done for years, which I love to see. And apparently the Chelsea Flower Show have a King Charles garden gnome, have a David Beckham garden gnome as well. So if you're going, look out for that. And if you're on TV and you're watching it tonight, then make sure you check out the little bit on garden gnomes. Good to see them back.

Katy Perry, The One That Got Away on BFBS Salisbury Plain. Just to remind you that there is a sexual health and contraception clinic happening today at Larkhill Med Centre. That is from 4.30 till 6pm. 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That's from 4.30pm. Right, this is Justin Bieber now with Anyone.

Justin Bieber with Anyone. We've got Rewind on the way, and we're going to go full-on country with Ella Langley after Benson Boone.

Spence and Boone, Sorry I'm Here for Someone Else on BFBS. Right, Rewind on the way. And after me today from 10, you got Totally Connected with Joe Carden. And then from 1, of course, Hatch here with your afternoon show. And then from 4, George Ryland with the UK Drive Show. Loads to look forward to throughout the day here on BFBS. And it's all on the way after today's Rewind. Get straight into it after this. Bit of country music for Tuesday morning from Ella Langley. This is Choosing Texas. Just-

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It's our first track on today's Rewind on BFBS. Very simple. All you got to do is work out what year all these tunes were massive. It is as simple as that. Got a few clues to help you out along the way. Graham Taylor resigns as England manager after they failed to qualify for the World Cup that happened in this year. Bill Clinton is inaugurated as the 42nd president of the United States of America. There were some big, big films in this year as well, including Schindler's List, Groundhog Day, and Jurassic Park. But what is the year on today's Rewind?

Snow with Informer on BFBS, 13 minutes to 10 now, and we are doing Rewind. All of these tracks were massive in 1 year. What's the mystery year today? I can tell you it's the same year that QVC launches the first TV shopping channel in the UK. Man United become the first champions of the Premier League. And a high-speed train makes its first journey from France to England via the Channel Tunnel. But what is the mystery year on today's Rewind?

Too Unlimited, that is No Limit on BFBS. It's on Rewind, but what is the mystery year today? I can tell you it's the same year Buckingham Palace is open to the public for the first time. Ford unveils the Mondeo. Vauxhall launches the Corsa in this year as well. And there's a false start at the Grand National. The race is declared void for the first time in history. What year did all of that happen?

Mariah Carey with Dream Lover, the penultimate track on today's Rewind. What's the mystery year today? I can reveal it's 1993. Well, I don't know if you said that. 1993 on today's Rewind. We'll be back with another tomorrow morning at around this time. Up next, of course, totally connected with Joe Carden. Then from 1, you have got the afternoon show. That's with Hatch. And then from 4, the UK Drive show with George Ryland. Keep it right here on BFBS throughout your Tuesday. And I'm back tomorrow morning from 6:30 a.m. I will catch you then. Have a great Tuesday. I'll leave you today with Ugly Kid Joe and Cats in the Cradle.

0: What do you mean? I thought it was going to be sunny this week. You said that. Let me punch them in the face. Right, it's BFBS, the Forces Station. It's not the UK afternoon show. Hope you're okay today. How is your Tuesday going? Did I say Monday? I think I might have said Monday there. Look, this is going well. Right, did you hear Joe Carden's show? I'm still thinking about the sniper that he had on. I think his name was Danny. Talk about his time on Optelic, how life-changing it was for him, how proud he felt of his work there. This is all part of the stories and thoughts that we are trying to play out on the radio this week from people who are part of Optelic. Coming up in my show today, I'm going to be talking to Army veteran Johnny Parkinson, who did two tours on Optelic. Johnny had only been in the Army for about 2 years when he found out he was going to the Gulf and will be part of the 2003 invasion. So that's coming up in the show today. We've got loads of other stuff. If you'd like to say hi, maybe it's sunny where you are. That would be nice and a little smug, but that's fine. Rich at bfbs.com. Get in touch.
1: No matter what. 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

FBS, the Forces Station. Now, I don't know about you, but I never, ever do ironing. I think it's because I can wear T-shirts to work and, like, you know, no one tells me off. So today, I don't know why, I mean, I saw a shirt and, you know, no more than a sort of five-second decision. I thought, I'll stick a shirt on today. Nikki, my boss, said, "Oh, I like your shirt. Are you trying to look like a lumberjack?" It's like, no, it's just a shirt. Sometimes her words are like knives. Right, let's do a guess how much. The Chelsea Flower Show started today and runs till this Saturday. I've never been. I'd actually quite like to go. I don't think it's just like, you know, I don't think it's just, you kind of think it's going to be quite boring. But, you know, I quite like a little day out. It's just a day out. Get a nice coffee, have a wander about, you know, take the mickey out of stuff. That's kind of what I do at the weekend, which I love. So, the Chelsea Flower Show started today, and it's staged in the prestigious grounds of the Royal Hospital of Chelsea, of course. The Chelsea Flower Show is often called the Oscars of gardening. They get so many visitors. 150,000 visitors. I've got a few guess how muches. I'm going to roll out one now. Guess how much it costs to build one top-level Chelsea Flower Show garden. Okay, so guess how much it costs to build one top-level Chelsea Flower Show garden. It's just a garden, yeah? Guess how much if you want to play today, richatbfbs.com.

0: It's not the UK afternoon show. It is Tuesday, 19th of May. I hope you're well today. If you'd like a little shout on the show, perhaps it's a birthday, perhaps you'd just like to have a go or be rude about someone you're sitting next to, email. I'd like to do that. Rich@bfbs.com. Yesterday, I spoke to John Nicol about his new book, Blitz. John is a former RAF navigator, Gulf War POW, and Sunday Times bestselling author, and his book challenges everything we think we know about the Blitz. Here's John talking about how and why he started researching the book.
1: It was, you know, after my mother had died a few years ago, kind of, you know, was thinking through memories, thinking through the things that she talked about. And of course, you know, we all knew that she'd grow, you know, she was a wartime child in North Shields, just outside Newcastle, where I grew up. She never spoke about the war, like so many of her generation. Mm. She said that your grandmother, her mother, had said, "You'll never be evacuated. If we're all going to die, we're going to die as a family together at home." And so they never were evacuated, and they never went to an air raid shelter, which is kind of quite crucial to the whole story.
0: Wow. So what is the truth about the Blitz then? So it's not, I mean, in the book you say it's, you know, it's not just a London thing, it's a nationwide thing. Tell us a little bit more about that.
1: Most people, when you talk about the Blitz, so it is apparently, depending on which historical site you look at, the 85th anniversary of the end of the Blitz this week.
0: Yeah.
1: Now, if you were killed 2 days later, at no point did you say, "Oh, well, I wasn't killed in the Blitz. It was a different period." And the point is that historians coin these arbitrary dates in the aftermath. Nobody even spoke about it in that way then. The Blitz has started. The Blitz is over. This is the Blitz. Nobody talked about it in those ways. But the Blitz wasn't a few months between around Christmas 1940. And that's what I'm seeing. And it wasn't London. It was Glasgow. It was Birmingham. It was Coventry, obviously, famously. It was Newcastle. It was Aberdeen. It was Dover. It was Exeter. And I'm trying to show that it was nationwide, and people were dying under aerial bombardment, this time from the V-2 rockets, of course, to a few weeks before the end of the war in 1945. They never said, "My family was not killed during the Blitz." They just knew they were killed under a Blitz, which is the purpose of the book.
0: John, so you were a fighter pilot. Has that informed...
1: No, Rich, you'll have people emailing in.
0: I know you're a navigator. I know you're a navigator, but you're in the plane. You're in the aircraft.
1: Yeah.
0: Okay.
1: I was, yeah.
0: How has that informed or made you think about the Blitz, you know, and those bombing raids? Because you did bombing raids. Well, you know, how does that sit with you?
1: Not very successfully. A very, very interesting question, Rich. Really interesting. So, when I was talking to Millie about being bombed, it really took me back to, A, when I was kind of, that was my job, to go and drop bombs on people. But also when I was in Baghdad, when I was a prisoner of war, kind of, 35 years ago, and we were bombed in buildings ourselves and they collapsed and we nearly died. Listening to Millie talk about that was really brought back the memories of what it was like. It really brought back the memories.
0: Okay, part two coming up.

0: So the Guess How Much is about the Chelsea Flower Show. Guess how much it costs to build one top-level Chelsea Flower Show garden. Have a little guess, richardbfps.com. We'll get some more news from Tracy Oller and Shaw very soon. We've put in a request for just good news, so fingers crossed. Tommy Rickman and Million Dollar Baby. It's not the UK afternoon show. Okay, here's part two of my chat with John Nicol, former RAF navigator, Gulf War POW, and Sunday Times best-selling author. His new book is called Blitz, and in it, he spoke to fire crews who went into the Grenfell fire tragedy with a view to try and understand what fire crews went through in the Blitz. And I said to John, what did you learn from talking to them?
1: So I always try to bring my books up to date. So there's not, you can't talk to that many firefighters or that many bomb disposal people. In fact, you can't talk to any of them because none of them are now living from the World War II era. So you look at their diaries, you look at their accounts from 50, 60, 70 years ago, and you use those. But to bring it up to date, I spoke to firefighters from Grenfell Tower about that aspect of the Blitz. And so I tell the story of Grenfell Tower through the eyes of three firefighters who ran into the building that night, and they were some of the first on the scene. And their story of what it was like to fight that blaze that every single one of your listeners will remember is astonishing. It's astonishing of bravery, an astonishing story of courage, a story of death, a story of civilian death, a story of mistakes. But I also said, so you did that on one night, one blaze, a firefighter's career-defining blaze. Normally one in a career, really. Yeah. The firefighters in the war were doing this every night for months on end. And then we talk to them about what they think it would be like and how they think, you know, so you imagine now a firefighter running into a building and his breathing apparatus and his flameproof suits and everything. And then you think of the firefighters in the Blitz with cotton tunics soaked to the skin, miles and miles and miles of hoses going all over the mains are burst, the hoses are melting, the buildings are collapsing around them. And the final 400 or 500 firefighters killed during the Blitz. It's astonishing to then think about what that group did. And you can do that with everybody. So I did that with bomb disposal people. And I spoke to some of our people you probably know, who have won the George Cross recently, over recent years in the military, disposing of bombs in either Iraq or Afghanistan. And you speak to them about what their forebears did during the war, and it brings it right back. You know, so these guys now have got, you know, got this computer is almost a robot. They've got all of these tools. If you speak to somebody like Kim Hughes, he will tell you what it's like. And in the Blitz, they had some rope and a hammer and a chisel.
0: Yeah, I know. I know Kim Hughes, actually. You're funny. You should say that.
1: Of course you do, yeah.
0: Yeah, yeah. Look, we live in very dangerous times, you know, with war and conflict happening all over the globe. Do you think as a country we have the same kind of resilience, you know, the Blitz generation had? You're shaking your head.
1: Not just the sense of civilian resistance. We don't have the defensive means. So if you'd have asked me this question 5 years ago, I'd said, you're talking nonsense. We are not going to be bombed. We're not going to see this. You just look now at Gaza, Iran. You look at Israel. You look at, obviously, Ukraine. This weekend, 600-700 drones, thousands of, and that is across the channel.
0: Yeah.
1: In one of our European nations, we do not have any sense of resilience. We don't have the military means to protect ourselves. That's not giving away secrets. Not one single person thinks that we could defend against a mass strike. We don't have the NHS capability. We don't have the food supplies. We don't have the shelters. We don't have anything that could defend us against a sustained attack. So we just have to kind of cross our fingers and hope that it doesn't happen.
0: I'm totally with you. It's such a bleak outlook, though, isn't it? It's such a bleak outlook.
1: Well,
0: and something has to change.
1: Reality.
0: It is the reality. Well, it's difficult, isn't it? Look,
1: but that is the reality of where we are.
0: Yeah.
1: You know, because of your background and the station that you're on, our forces are not what they used to be. When I was an air defender on Tornado F3s, so we would fly out over the North Sea 300, 400, 500 miles to meet any incoming air raids when we were practicing for this. Then there'd be long-range missiles behind us. Taurus that were, you know, anybody who got through between that. Then there were short range missiles. And then there was point defense about key targets. Look, you think about this. You've seen those big drone displays in China where they've got 20,000 drones creating those shapes and stories in the sky.
0: Amazing, yeah.
1: Take off the flashing LED lights, put on a kilogram of high explosive, and launch those 20, 30, 40,000 drones on attack missions.
0: Wow.
1: And you imagine what that would do to any major airbase, any major military establishment. It would simply destroy it. And we have no means of defending against it.
0: Yeah. And happy Monday to you as well.
1: Yeah, sorry, mate.
0: Okay, brilliant. Look,
1: come and buy the book. It's actually really joyful. The book is actually quite uninteresting.
0: Look, John, lovely to chat to you. Good luck with the book. Always Bye. Lovely to chat to you.
1: Thanks.
0: Always lovely to catch up. Thank you. That was me chatting to John Nicol yesterday, right, SPFBS, the Forces Station. This is Disclosure.

should be a fiesta for this station. We'll do the answer for the guess how much soon. I would describe my opinion of this track after the first time I heard it as sort of tepid, but I absolutely love that now. Disclosure, the sun comes up, tremendous. It's BFBS, the Forces Station.

So the Guess How Much is about the Chelsea Flower Show today. The Chelsea Flower Show started today, runs till Saturday. It's often called the Oscars of gardening. 150,000 visitors go. It's basically the Coachella of four hydrangeas. Guess how much it costs to build one top-level Chelsea Flower Show garden? The answer, £500,000 for a little garden. That'd go a long way down your local garden centre, wouldn't it, that? A couple of daffodils, pack of gravel.

It's not the UK Afternoon Show. Monday, 18th of... Why do I keep saying Monday? Tuesday, 19th of May. There we are. Right. All this week on BFBS, you're going to be hearing stories and thoughts from people who were part of Optelec. Coming up, I'm going to be talking to Army veteran Johnny Parkinson, who did two tours on Optelec. Johnny had only been in the Army for 2 years when he found out he was going to be part of the 2003 invasion. A little chat with Johnny coming up in about 15 minutes. Oh, and it's Tuesday. Yeah.

Back in the day, you'd say that you swear that she was a smoker. I mean, how does she sound like that? Sienna Spyro, The Visitor. It's BFBS, the Forces Station. It's not the UK afternoon show. Happy Tuesday to you. We're going to get some news in two songs' time. This is the brilliant Teddy Swims.

We'll get some news soon. It's funny, isn't it? The news is full of Andy Burnham, but it feels for many of us, I mean, unless you're from like Greater Manchester, we don't even recognise his voice, and yet he could be, if the planets align, Prime Minister. Reasonably soon. That's weird, isn't it? When you hear him speaking, like, hang on, I don't really know much about him. OK, we'll get some news from Tracy Oliver in short soon. This is McFly, All About You.

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0: On the 19th of March 2003, the United Kingdom launched Operation Telic, the British military campaign in Iraq. And all this week on BFBS, you're going to hear stories and thoughts from people who were part of Op Telic. Please note, some people could find these accounts of war and combat distressing.
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0: Op Telic. Op Telic would become one of the largest deployments of UK forces since the Second World War and a defining moment for a generation of service personnel. Army veteran Johnny Parkinson did two tours on Op Telic. Johnny had only been in the Army for 2 years when he found out he was going to the Gulf and would be part of the 2003 invasion. Here's Johnny talking about how he found out he was going to Iraq.
3: We were in Germany at the time, where we were stationed, and we were getting our evening meal in the Scoff House, the cook house.
0: Yeah.
3: And I believe it was Gordon Brown that came on the news on the television that we were watching and basically said elements from the 7th Armour Brigade, which was us, will be deploying to Iraq. So that's how we found out.
0: What did everyone else around you think about that?
3: There was sort of mixed emotions, because at the time, globally, there wasn't a great deal happening. We had like Northern Ireland, we had the sort of Balkans. A lot of people were excited and a lot of people were apprehensive because it was just the unknown. I mean, we were effectively going to war, so we didn't know what to expect at that point.
0: So just tell us about your regiment. You were Scots DG, weren't you?
3: Scots Dragoon Guards, yeah. Scots DG, yeah. We were a main battle tank regiment and Scotland's cavalry regiment.
0: And what was your job within the regiment?
3: So at that point in time, I was fairly new, so I was an armoured vehicle driver.
0: We all remember the shock and awe bombing raids by the RAF and by the US Air Force that took out the Iraqi regime's command structure and, of course, paved the way for the invasion. What do you remember about those bombing raids? Because you got there in February, wasn't it? And the bombing was in March. So you must have been in the Middle East, right?
3: Yes, we were there. I actually witnessed it. So me and the people I was located with, when we pushed up to just outside Basra, it was, we actually witnessed one night of the bombing, and it was, there's a lot of mixed emotions about that now, but it's very surreal. I mean, you felt the ground shake at times when it was coming in, and I mean, I'd never experienced anything like that. To actually watch a town getting bombed, a city getting bombed, is unbelievable. So we were just outside the Basra. I'm not sure exactly how far, but close enough to watch it happening from a safe distance, if you will.
0: Look, you were part of the ground invasion in 2003. What do you remember about that day?
3: I remember that day being extremely long. So before it, when we went across the border and pushed up and stuff, many of us didn't have sleep for what felt like 48 hours. I mean, we did have cat naps and stuff, but it was very, it was intense, because at the same time as we were going to cross the border, the line of departure, Saddam launched Scuds against the sort of front lines of coalition troops.
0: So you were part of this US-led coalition that crossed into Iraq. What was the plan?
3: For us, I mean, I'm going back 20 years, so I'm trying to remember this. So for us, it was to be in support of the US Marines, I believe it was. I couldn't tell you exactly what battalion it was. We were in support of them as their sort of battle group reserve, as it will. I was with the Black Watch battle group. And yeah, I mean, we effectively went with the US Marines, but we were supposed to be a tactical bound behind them, but it didn't turn out that way. We ended up in front of them at times. That was some of the most intense fighting for us when we went to Al-Zubayr. The Iraqis put up, well, the Iraqi militias and Ba'ath Party put up a solid defence against our battle group, which was a lot of fighting.
0: Yeah, I mean, you were quite young at this stage, weren't you? How old were you?
3: I believe it was, I want to say 20 or 21, so I must have been 21 just, because I had my birthday during the conflict, so we actually got, we got indirect fire that night, but it was my birthday, so it was a bit of a birthday celebration.
0: Were you nervous? Were you nervous before or not?
3: I think my youth played in my favour, to be fair, because I wasn't nervous as such, and it just became very real when we got there.
0: A few months after you got there, George W. Bush declared mission accomplished and an end to major combat operations. But US and coalition forces stayed for another 8 years. You went back again a few years later. Tell us how it had changed and what you were there to do.
3: Changed really dramatically, Richard. So when we left there, the Iraqi people wanted us to sort of overthrow Saddam, etc. So there was a lot of signs saying, thank you, George Bush, etc. All the Iraqis would be cheering and stuff like that. And I think it drew us, a lot of us, into a sort of false sense of security about going back, because it did seem to end up on a high. It was only when we got back to sort of Germany and UK, etc., that we were getting sort of report there was a lot of deaths happening in Iraq at the time.
0: It was, as you say, very divided. Lots of different militia groups all fighting each other, and the coalition forces. The Iraqi army had also been disbanded, I think, by then. Is that right?
3: Yeah.
0: And on that tour, what was the biggest threat for you, and what was the biggest threat for other forces?
3: Our biggest threat as sort of Green troops was IEDs, but also what we experienced the most was indirect fire. So every night, what it felt like, you'd have the attack alarm going off, you'd hear the mortar of the rocket getting sort of detonated, like the large boom, and then the whistle would come, and we would have to do our immediate action drills with helmet and body armour and stuff. So that was a regular occurrence, which wasn't regular in 2003.
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0: 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Now, all this week on BFBS, you're going to hear stories and thoughts from people who are part of Op Telic. Please note, some people could find these accounts of war and combat distressing.
1: 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Op Telic.
0: Army veteran Johnny Parkinson did two tours on Op Telic. We've just been hearing about his first, but it was on his second tour that it really started to kick off. Here's Johnny talking about the day he got shot.
2: So it was January in 2006. I sustained a high velocity wound whilst we were out on patrol. And we went to a place called Najir al-Kabir so our commanding officer could go and sort of meet local important people within that sort of small town. What happened was we went in on the sort of meet and greet, and it started with public order. So myself and a few of us that were within the multiple, we were outside this building. I think it was the police station. I'm not entirely sure. It escalated really fast. I just remember loads of stones getting thrown towards us. We were having to pull visors down, etc., and sort of make sure each other were all right at this point.

0: You've had a lot of time to think about the Iraq war and your part in it. How do you feel about it now?
1: For my part of it and my friend's part of it, I think we've got something to be massively proud of, because nobody had a lot of faith in our generation before we went. And from what I've seen the best in humanity and probably one of the worst places. I mean, there's a lot I could cover and stuff like that about how the guys reacted with the Iraqis and that, because, I mean, we had a lot against us and we managed to push through.
0: Yeah. Knowing what we know now about the Chilcot report, which concluded we went to war on flawed intel that Saddam didn't have weapons of mass destruction and there wasn't really any kind of, you know, post-war plan, do you hold any resentment about the war?
1: I would say yes. Resentment that some of my friends had to lose their lives, get injured, have life-changing injuries and that, on something that was basically, it was all a lie. From a human being point of view, one of the blokes' point of view, I mean, my friends shouldn't have died there. They were doing what they believed in, 100%, we all were. But to be lied to like that, and the human cost of life on all sides, not just us, but like the American sides and the coalition sides, as well as the Iraqi sides, it's terrible waste.
0: How often do you think about Iraq now?
1: Daily. I have a lot of anniversaries to do with people that I've lost. And yeah, I mean, the answer to that question is I think about it daily.
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0: just wanna dive.
1: But in a second, I'm going to tell you what has been voted Britain's best modern comedy. Have a little thing. What do you like? Think of some of the shows, funny modern comedy shows. Radio Times, I've got a top 10. What do you think is number one? We'll talk about it soon. Right, it's BFBS, The Forces Station, BTS and Swim. This is Lola Young and Messy.

BFBS, the Forces Station. It's not the UK afternoon show. Happy Tuesday. So, yeah, Radio Times have compiled a top 10 of modern British comedies. Guess what's number one? While you're thinking about that, let me give you the top 10. At number 10, you've got This Country. And I don't think a lot of people have watched This Country. It was my brother that got me onto it. It's a sort of mockumentary that follows two sort of cousin slash best friends living in a sort of forgotten rural Cotswold village. It is so cleverly done. I think it was on something like Channel 5, so I don't think a lot of people watched it, but it was absolutely, if you haven't seen it, honestly, and you like really good comedy, it's really, really sharp, really, really good. The other one, so that's at number 10, This Country. Number 9 is W1A. I know lots of us kind of watch that as sort of, it's all about sort of the sort of corporate bureaucracy and buzzwords, you know, behind the scenes at the BBC. That was very funny, went down really well. Number 8, and I only saw this, I think within the last kind of 6 months, 8 months or something, Motherland is number 8. If you haven't seen that, and you are a parent, oh my goodness, I'm almost jealous that you can go back and watch that. Motherland is number 8, absolutely brilliant. All about stressed parents navigating the sort of competitive, chaotic and unglamorous realities of sort of middle class school runs. It's so good. That's 8. Number 7, and I haven't watched this. This is Inside Number 9. I've just tried to find something out about that. It's what I've got here. It says an anthology series featuring darkly comedic stories that take place behind different doors numbered 9. Has anyone seen that? Is that funny? Because I'm looking for something on the telly. Number 6, Friday Night Dinner. That's brilliant. What else have we got? Derry Girls, number 5. That is so good, Derry Girls. Number 4, Peter Kay's Car Share. Yeah, remember that one? That's so good. Ghosts at number 3. I haven't seen that. Is that funny? The blurb says, a young couple inherit a crumbling country manor inhabited by a chaotic group of historical spirits. That's number 3. Number 2, and I've seen this and I absolutely love it and just thought it was just so brilliantly written, Detectorists. Have you seen that? I think it was Mackenzie Crook, wasn't it, that wrote it, but it's just so funny and brilliantly observed. Number 1 then, you've probably got there, Ricky Gervais, of course, Afterlife. The kind of one-line explanation, a grieving journalist copes with his wife's death by saying and doing whatever he wants, but just very heartfelt and very, very good. Have you watched that? It's absolutely brilliant. So number 1, modern British comedy. Right, it's BFBS, the Forces Station. This is Bella Kay.

Balakay, I love it, I love it, I love it. Right, let's do the Guess How Much. The Chelsea Flower Show started today, runs till Saturday. It's, well, it's kind of, it's, they call it the Oscars of gardening. 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

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Right, we're going to get some news in about 7. Have a little guess then. 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

I always remember that story about Lenny Kravitz being photographed at the gym lifting weights in his leather trousers. So good, isn't it? And a string vest. It's the same kind of outfit he would wear on stage. I mean, he's like, he's never not a rock star. BFBS Forces Station, we're going to find out about what is thought to be the oldest trophy in the world. That story coming up quite soon. Right, we'll get some news after this. Stooshy, Blackheart.

It's The View, great track. Same jeans. I've had the same pair of jeans on for 4 days now. I actually googled that. You can wear jeans for weeks without sticking them in the wash. I mean, unless of course you've got, I don't know, some kind of sweat issue, or you've got a skin mold, then I would suggest sticking them in the wash. But otherwise, you're fine for weeks. Right, let's get up the Guess How Much. Here it is. So, just to set it up, the Chelsea Flower Show started today, runs till Saturday. It's called the Oscars of Gardening. It's basically the Coachella for gardeners, right? And it's the hottest ticket in town. For old people, you know, Chelsea Flower Show, it's like getting tickets to see Harry Styles or something for young people. So, guess how much a premium hospitality ticket for Chelsea Flower Show costs? Premium. Yes, Katie in the office. She's going, I think she said £100, just over £100 to go, which is good, you know, you get a whole day out. But if you want the premium, I mean, look, you're probably going to bump into the King was there, Bex was there today. So guess how much a premium hospitality ticket for Chelsea Flower Show costs? You won't believe it, £1,000. One ticket to look at some plants. Unbelievable.

0: 5'9" brown eyes.
1: Day featuring Thames and Rain Dance. Now, it's thought to be the oldest trophy in the world, still being competed for on an annual basis with members of the King's Bodyguard in Scotland, the Royal Company of Archers all vying for the Musselburgh Arrow. Colonel Charlie Wallace, the former Scottish Veterans Commissioner, is the secretary.
2: So we're shooting for the Musselburgh Arrow. We think it's the oldest sporting trophy in the world that is still competed for. Records go back to 1603. It requires us to shoot over 180 yards, and we fire two arrows at each end, and we try and get about 10 ends in.
3: My name's Mick Duncan. I'm the company officer for the Royal Company of Archers. I've been doing the marking. To do the marking, I wave my arm vigorously up and down so that they can actually see where the arrow's landed. One wave shows that it's landed one ring away from the clout. Two waves is for two rings away from the clout, and so on and so forth from that.
4: John McMillan, Provost of East Lothian. When I was five, my dad brought me over to see the shooting of the Silver Arrow. So here I am almost 70 years later presenting the Silver Arrow. Keeping these traditions going is really important.
5: Oh, it's wonderful. My name's Tom Scott. I'm just from outside Stirling on the Castle Stirling. And I've come through today and managed to win the Musselburgh Arrow. It's a great treat. It's a wonderful honour to end up doing so. I'm really chuffed. Thank you.
1: Congratulations to Tom Scott, winner of the Musselburgh Arrow. I think I'm saying that correctly. And you can see more if you go to the BFBS Scotland Facebook page.

was comparing a song I played on Friday night to this song. I'm not going to put it on, but look, you can search for it if you want. So this is obviously Nirvana, Smells Like Teen Spirit. But my sister and her husband, so my sister Pen... and

or something like that, or Alexa, whatever. And we say, right, you've got to play a song that you're listening to at the moment that you're loving. And I'm playing a song. I'm really random with a lot of my songs. But the song that I stuck on and went down really badly was Puddle of Mud and Blurry. Do you know that track? And I would describe it as a little... Well, they are kind of like an American rock band from Kansas, Missouri. But their big track, their kind of, you know, big hit was a track called Blurry, which I think sounds a little bit like Nirvana. So when I was setting it up for the room, I was like, you got to listen to this. I love this track at the moment. I'm playing it all the time. When I'm driving into work, I'll play it because I really like it. And I'll go off it in a bit, but I love it at the moment. And I played it. Everyone was like, that's rubbish. Turn it off. It's terrible. Wasn't it? It was great. Check it out. Puddle of Mud

Sola Bianca and People. It's BFBS, the Forces Station. Got a countdown, who now jump? I'll do that in about five. Something for you to play. This week, I'm excited. Thursday, we've got... It is Thursday, isn't it? We've got the final of Race Across the World. It's such a good show. I think this is the... I say this after each episode. Each series, sorry. I think this is the best series. And they're in Mongolia last week, and I've put in a request. I'm trying to get... I've asked for Joe and Kush to try and get them on the show. They're the two lovely lads from Liverpool. They were just so good, so nice. It's so emotional when you're watching it, though. Their stories, don't you think? And they tell the story so well. It's so sort of... It's not too forced. It's kind of... It's just sort of dripped in, and it's kind of... Because you're enjoying all the film. Anyway, you're enjoying all the scenes and the challenge and everything like that. But it just adds another sort of level of depth to it, don't you think? Anyway, you can catch it up. It's all on the BBC iPlayer, of course. Last episode, I believe, on Thursday. So I'm not sure I'll get them... before Thursday, but hopefully I'll get them soon. Right, this is Harry Styles.

So, Latto and Big Energy. It's BFBS, the Forces Station. I'm Rich. It's Not the UK Afternoon Show. Happy Tuesday to you. Right, welcome to the Countdown in Undrum. Which famous person in the news is in today's Countdown in Undrum? Rearrange. Hang on. Are you ready? If you think you know the answer, email me, rich@bfbs.com. I've marked it up. Okay, rearrange the letters in these two words. The two words are his cara. His cara. Right, let's go to spelling corner. First word, his, spell H-I-S, his. Second word, cara, spell K-A-R-A. It's a really, really short one today. Seven letters, right? Rearrange all of them, find the famous person who's being talked about in the news today. You've got 6 minutes, that's two records. Give you a little clue as well. Okay, your extra little clue is, it's a name you need to say twice.

So, countdown conundrum today, seven letters. His Cara, rearrange them, find the famous person who's being talked about in the news today. Your extra little clue is it's a name you need to say twice. Okay, answer and story next. He's

0: come home to. Fisher, Don't Deny, and Favour. Right. Countdown conundrum today. His Cara. Seven letters. Put them in the correct order. I think this shouldn't have been too tricky today. The answer is Shakira is today's countdown conundrum. Yes, a Spanish court has ordered the country's tax authority to refund £48 million to singer Shakira after ruling that the money was improperly collected in a dispute over her taxes. The National High Court has acquitted the Colombian singer of tax fraud. It said tax authorities had failed to prove she spent 183 days in Spain in 2011, the minimum required for residents to pay personal income tax there. The case has been going on for 8 years. Top three today. Well done to Sally Bagnall. You are third. Nice one, Sally. Well done, Sal. Number two today, Jonathan. Great work. So close to number one. But number one today, well done to Mo.
1: You're the man.

BFBS, the Forces Station. Just a little heads up for something happening on Thursday. We've got a live stream of the 2026 REF Cup Final and REF Plate Final. So this is on the 21st of May, so this is Thursday. So basically we've got an REF sort of football double header. And both those games live on BFBS Forces News YouTube channel. The action also taking place on BFBS TV. We'll have updates from Deputy Sports Editor Kath Brazier on the day as well, so you won't miss that. Right, we'll put on some fresh new music very soon.

Spit Up BS, the Forces Station. Well, let's stick on some fresh new music. Now, apparently they recorded this track ages ago. It's like years ago, but it's almost... I think the guy, Martin Garrix, thought it was never going to be released. Well, it has. So, fresh new music. This is Martin Garrix and Ed Sheeran. This is called Repeat It. It's fresh new music. See what you think of this.

And what you think. So December 10th, Infinity was yesterday's fresh new music track. That was the Simon Cowell's boy band. That was Martin Garrix, Ed Sheeran, and Repeat It. If you want to vote for it, bfbs.com/music.

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George Ryan with you after the news. Leave you with James Hype. And don't wake me up. I'll catch you. See if I can get the day right. Wednesday! See you Wednesday.